0: creates with SPCO audiences is felt on the stage as well. With those opening concerts taking place tomorrow, Saturday, and Sunday at the Ordway, we thought it would be fun to revisit last season's finale with Gábor Takács-Nagy to gear up for the kickoff in a celebratory mood, and of course, to enjoy some great music making. I'm Steve Seal, and that's actually not the last time that you'll hear a sports metaphor this evening, as we listen to this recording of the SPCO season finale concert from this past June. Gábor Takács-Nagy loves addressing the audience before the music, and the crowd always enjoys his charming ways in return. And for the Schumann Symphony on tonight's bill, he'll offer a very entertaining sports aside to convey the joy of its final movement. The program opens with Hungarian music led by this Hungarian conductor. Summer Evening by Zoltán Kodály includes references to the folk music that Maestro Nagy heard as a child. And his introduction to the performance will include a very sweet remembrance from his youth in Budapest. Then, Richard Strauss's tone poem Metamorphosen holds the center spot on the program. Written in 1945, it is a lament for the tragic transformation the composer watched unfold in his native Germany under the Nazis. Finally, to conclude, Robert Schumann's Symphony No. 3, his Rhenish Symphony, a snapshot of one of the happier times in the life of the troubled composer, finding professional reward and personal joy with his family in a chapter of new beginnings after moving to Dusseldorf on the River Rhine. The orchestra is in place and have tuned, and now coming out onto the stage here at the Ordway Center for the Arts in St. Paul is Gábor Takács-Nagy to lead the St. Paul Chamber Orchestra in our first work, Summer Evening by Zoltán Kodály, on your classical NPR. And he's going to say a few words.
1: Good evening, ladies and gentlemen. The Kodály piece, a Hungarian composer, when he was 24 years old, he got his diploma as a composer for this piece. His music is based in the Hungarian language and folk music. You know, I'm also Hungarian. I was born in Budapest. So these melodies, which you will hear in the piece, is not a real Hungarian folk song, but Kodály was collecting so many folk songs that the character and the motifs went into his blood. My very first musical memory, my great-grandmother was singing a beautiful Hungarian folk song for me when I was 4 years old. And this was found by Zoltán Kodály in a village in 1905. I'm not looking for another career, but I like to sing it for you, if you don't mind. Can I sing? I am not a professional singer, but it's a folk song, and this was my very first musical memory in my life.
2: A Csitári hegyek alatt régen leesett a hó. Azt hallottam, kis angyalom, véled esett el a ló. Kitörted a kezedet, mivel ölelsz engemet? A Csitári hegyek alatt

The St. Paul Chamber Orchestra, led by Gábor Takács Nagy, in music by his fellow Hungarian composer Zoltán Kodály. You've heard Summer Evening here at the Ordway Center for the Arts on your classical NPR. That work, not only filled with Hungarian folk melodies, but specifically a tune that was a song Maestro Nagy's mother sang to him as a little boy. In fact, he said it's his very first musical memory. And he brought us into that memory when he sung the melody of that folk song to us right before the downbeat of that piece. It's a lovely and personal moment. Well, it's that kind of intimacy and warmth that the SPCO has enjoyed cultivating with this conductor for the past several years, with him as one of their artistic partners. And their audiences have responded as well at the SPCO's season finale concerts that he's conducted for the past few years, and with his coming appearance on the podium beginning tomorrow night at the Ordway for the orchestra's season opening concerts. We are revisiting this replay of the season finale from this past June tonight here on your classical NPR. I'm Steve Seal, and still to come, Schumann's joyous Symphony No. 3, his so-called Rhenish Symphony in the second half. But first, music of Richard Strauss from 1945. Strauss was in the twilight of his long, groundbreaking career when Hitler came to power. The Nazis held up Strauss as an Aryan ideal, and his occasional cooperation with the Third Reich led to the widespread belief that Strauss was a Nazi sympathizer, which was not true. In reality, Strauss just wanted to stay out of the fray. He retreated to Garmisch, a small town nestled in the Bavarian Alps, when Vienna became too dangerous. He cloistered his Jewish daughter-in-law and grandsons there, managing to protect them even as his efforts to save other in-laws from the concentration camps failed. The destruction of German cultural institutions by Allied forces also disturbed Strauss deeply. Bombs leveled the Munich Opera House in 1943, the Goethe House in Frankfurt, which Strauss called the most sacred place on earth, in 1944, and the opera houses in Berlin and Dresden in the first months of 1945. Strauss took the title for Metamorphosen from Goethe, and the principal melody bears a strong resemblance to the funeral march from Beethoven's Eroica Symphony. The music was more than an homage to lost opera houses and significant cultural sites, though. It was an elegy for the entire legacy of German cultural achievement. He finished the score on April 12th, around the same time Allied forces reached Garmisch, and just weeks before the German surrender. Here now, Gábor Takács Nagy to conduct the St. Paul Chamber Orchestra in Metamorphosen by Richard Strauss, here at the Ordway Center for the Arts on your classical NPR.

0: A Lament for the Destruction Wrought by the Nazis, written in 1945 by Richard Strauss, mourning the horror of the war and the needless waste his country had brought upon itself. We've heard Strauss's tone poem, Metamorphosen, performed by the St. Paul Chamber Orchestra, led by conductor and artistic partner Gabor Takash Naj, here at the Ordway Center for the Arts in St. Paul on your classical NPR. The Funeral March from Beethoven's Eroica Symphony, figuring prominently in that work by Strauss. There are allusions to the theme throughout, but at the end in particular. I'm Steve Seal. We are revisiting a concert from this past June tonight as we look forward to the SPCO's season opening weekend starting tomorrow. Gabor Takash Naj has been a regular presence on the podium for their season finale concerts for the last few years, but this year he's helping to kick off the season as well with four concerts this weekend, two tomorrow, one Saturday, and one Sunday, all at the Ordway. I'll tell you more about it and their coming season in just a moment, but first we'll take a short break, and Schumann's Third Symphony is still to come on this concert, so we hope you'll stay with us. Concert broadcasts on your classical NPR are made possible by the Minnesota Legacy Amendments Arts and Cultural Heritage Fund. 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
0: 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I'm Steve Seal. That's coming up on APM Symphony Cast, Sunday afternoon at 1 o'clock on your classical Minnesota Public Radio.
1: A cooler weekend. We're not going to get really much above mid-60s, and we are looking at some rain potentially tomorrow, maybe tomorrow night, but Saturday and Sunday look pretty nice. Partly sunny skies, highs in the mid-60s on both days.
0: Welcome back to this concert by the St. Paul Chamber Orchestra. I'm Steve Seal, and tonight we are revisiting the SPCO's season finale from June with Gabor Takash Naj conducting as we look forward to their season opener this weekend with Maestro Takash Naj leading the orchestra. There are two concerts tomorrow, one at 11 a.m., one at 7 p.m., then one Saturday at 7 p.m., and finally a performance on Sunday at 2 in the afternoon. It's a program of music by Ruth Crawford Seeger, Charles Ives, Aaron Copland, and Beethoven, and all of these concerts taking place at the Ordway Center for the Arts in downtown St. Paul. The 2026-27 season ahead promises the orchestra's trademark mix of eras and styles, and of course lots of collaboration and appearances by friends old and new. Highlights will include appearances by newest SPCO artistic partner, violinist Alina Ibragimova, accordionist Radu Ratoy, mandolinist Avi Avital, and the Aaron Deal Trio. The season also features multiple world and regional premieres, including new concertos written for the SPCO musicians through the orchestra's Sandbox Composer Residency Program. For all the details and information on tickets as well, you can visit the orchestra's website, thespco.org. Gabor Takash Naj has become a beloved guest conductor whose appearances clearly delight the members of the orchestra just as much as the SPCO's concertgoers as well. And one part of the delight is his way with audiences as he comes out to conduct the Schumann Symphony that we're about to hear. He'll have some introductory comments about this work as well. Maestro Takash Naj, born in Budapest, is considered one of today's most authentic exponents of Hungarian music and was awarded the Liszt Prize in 1982 and in 2017 the prestigious Béla Bartók Dita Pastori Prize. From 1975 to 1992, he was founding member and leader of the acclaimed Takash Quartet. And in 1996, he founded the Takash Piano Trio, and in 1998 established the Mikrokosmos Quartet, named after that work by Bartók. He has been music director of the Verbier Festival Chamber Orchestra in Switzerland since 2007. In September 2011, he became music director of the Manchester Camerata, one of the UK's leading chamber orchestras, and is also principal guest conductor of the Budapest Festival Orchestra. And now, artistic partner with the St. Paul Chamber Orchestra to add to his considerable resume. And here he comes to introduce and then to conduct the St. Paul Chamber Orchestra in the Symphony No. 3 by Robert Schumann here at the Ordway Center for the Arts on your classical NPR.
2: Ladies and gentlemen, Robert Schumann was a tortured soul. His mother and also his brother died of suicide. He had maniac depression, schizophrenia, heavy alcoholism. He was, and also he had an inferiority complex. His wife was a celebrated pianist, and he wanted to be a good conductor, but he did not succeed because I read letters, they saying he was totally lacking practicality. He was a phenomenal musician, but he did not talk to the orchestra clearly. He was totally in his mind, and he talked too much. I know, I'm also talking too much. No, but it's a very interesting thing. I know if I am talking too much, which is happening, after if you are not clear with your gestures, is double frustration for the players. And I think Schumann did it always. I mean, he was a mega genius. And he also, it was a failure for him. So he had many torture in his life, but in this piece, he is very happy. You will see, when we starting this piece, it was like when New York Knicks is scored in the last second against the Antonio Smith. And the how we starting the piece is what in New York they felt, the New York Knicks fans. Second movement will be also a happy movement, dancing. And after suddenly the decibel will be very low, it's one of the softest movement, very soft. And I just saw this morning in our life, we're telling the most important things very softly, we're not shouting it. And I think in the third movement, he's talking to his wife and saying, thank you for everything. It's difficult to live with me. You gave me 5 children. You're still with me. Thank you for the friendship and love. Fourth movement, Simon Rattle, the great conductor, I'm very honored that we are friends. He told me this music is representing the snakes of insanity. Because it goes like a snake. Our brilliant trombone players will start. But maybe psychologically he knew what he doing, because after this tension, coming the last movement where he is dancing. He needs probably the contrast. And so, I am predicting that you will smile after the Schumann Symphony, because it's so happy, the piece. Thank you.

0: The St. Paul Chamber Orchestra, led by Gábor Takács-Nagy, in the Symphony No. 3, the Rhenish Symphony, by Robert Schumann, here at the Ordway Center for the Arts on your classical NPR. Maestro Takács-Nagy likening the joyous finale of that work to the joy felt by New York Knicks fans at a victory by their team. He is certainly a gentleman with a charming way of describing the music, but most importantly, of course, leading it. And this orchestra clearly very happy to have him on the podium. He returns this season as one of its artistic partners, and this year helping to launch their fall season, not just celebrate its finale. And again, that season opening weekend commences tomorrow at the Ordway with two concerts and continues through the weekend with a total of four performances. We hope you have enjoyed this encore of the SPCO's season finale from this past June. We certainly look forward to the coming season, and of course, we'll be bringing you concerts from the orchestra here on the radio throughout the fall and into the spring. And don't forget, our SPCO Spotlight brings you exclusive live recordings of the orchestra made here at the Ordway every Friday morning in the 9 o'clock hour to keep the sound of this wonderful orchestra in your ears 52 weeks a year. Thanks to our friends at the SPCO, Jonathan Postema and also Aaron Grad, for program note input. Our recording and post-production engineer was NPR's Cameron Wiley. Broadcast concerts on your classical NPR are made possible in part by the Minnesota Legacy Amendments Arts and Cultural Heritage Fund. I'm your producer and host, Steve Seal. Thank you for joining me tonight. This program has been a production of Your Classical Minnesota Public Radio.
1: Thank you for joining us for this broadcast of St. Paul Chamber Orchestra. It was the season finale of last season to kind of give a introduction to their new season, which, as Steve said, starts tomorrow. And I wanted to continue that until the top of the hour with some music that you'll hear tomorrow, starting with a piece from Ruth Crawford Seeger. It's called Risolti, Risolti.

If you are able to attend the concerts this weekend for the season opener for the St. Paul Chamber Orchestra, you will hear that piece performed by them. But in this case, we just heard Rosolti Rosolti from Ruth Crawford Seeger, performed by the Schoenberg Ensemble. They will be playing a couple pieces by Charles Ives tomorrow, and one of those is called The Gong on the Hook and Ladder.

The Orchestra of New England performing a piece from Charles Ives that will be heard during the season opener for the St. Paul Chamber Orchestra tomorrow. It's called The Gong on the Hook and Ladder. They have two big pieces, one from Aaron Copland and one from Beethoven, tomorrow on the program, and I don't want to give those away. I want you to go listen to those live. So instead, to celebrate that they have a big symphony from Beethoven, here is one of Beethoven's most famous movements from Symphony No. 9, performed by the Minnesota Orchestra.

hier betreten feuertrunken himmlische Leibheiligtum. Deine Zauber binden wieder, was die Mode streng getrennt. Alle Menschen werden Brüder, wo dein sanfte Flügel.

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Tomorrow, the St. Paul Chamber Orchestra opens their season with an incredible concert featuring some pieces that you just heard, and also featuring a piece from Aaron Copland and Ludwig van Beethoven, his Symphony No. 2. Highly recommend getting tickets for their concert, and I think you'll enjoy it very much. If we look at the weather, it's going to be kind of a cooler weekend, which we had so much heat over the state fair. It's kind of nice to get that cool weather coming in. We're looking at maybe some rain tomorrow, probably more of a chance that'll happen in the evening and the overnight. Saturday and Sunday look really pretty beautiful. Sunny skies, partly sunny skies, lows in the mid-60s.

0: The Man's Got Soul. That's violinist Randall Goosby along with pianist Zhu Wang. Summertime by Gershwin. Goosby will go on to conquer Florence Price's Violin Concerto No. 2 in just a moment. He just needs to catch his breath first.
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0: 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Coming up Saturday morning at 10, don't miss Saturday Cinema with Lynn Warfel. The theme this week is September birthdays of famous film folks. And here is Mr. Randall Goosby, having conquered Florence Price's first violin concerto, he naturally moved on to the second one. It's a good bit shorter, so why not, right?

0: Yannick Naizet-Séguin, leading the Philadelphia Orchestra featuring violinist Randall Goosby, performing Florence Price's second violin concerto. That was among her very last compositions, putting her squarely into the category of what on earth would they have done next if they hadn't passed on just a few months later. It's that thing where you're like, ugh, if only. I get that every time I think of the actor Philip Seymour Hoffman. He's one of my favorites. Some artists go out quietly and some really go out with a bang. Florence Price was very much in the latter camp. She was taking all kinds of chances with form, weird scales, wonderful stuff. We're walking with Margaret Bonds, coming up next.
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0: 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Music director Thomas Sondergaard conducts Prokofiev's Sixth Symphony and welcomes violin soloist Stefan Jakiv, who will perform Mozart's Turkish Violin Concerto, October 1st through 3rd. Tickets and info at minnesotaorchestra.org. Coming up in just a few minutes, we're off to London for a live rebroadcast from everyone's favorite classical music bacchanalia, the BBC Proms. Tonight, conductor John Wilson leads the Sinfonia of London in a performance of Variations on a Theme of Frank Bridge by Benjamin Britten. The Frank Bridge, Benjamin Britten story is excessively charming, and I look forward to telling you all about it. How do you like to get to work? Do you drive? Do you take the bus? Or maybe you walk? For over a year, in the mid-1950s, thousands of African-American residents in the city of Montgomery boycotted buses and walked to work instead. It cost the public transit system in Montgomery between 30,000 and 40,000 fares per day, which adds up to about $2.5 billion in today's money. And it inspired composer Margaret Bonds to write this music, based on the hymn, I Want Jesus to Walk With Me. Here's the Royal Scottish National Orchestra, led by Kellen Gray, performing the Montgomery Variations by Margaret Bonds.

It's Kellen Gray leading the Royal Scottish National Orchestra, Montgomery Variations, by composer Margaret Bonds. 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Learn more at thewso.org. Well, don't kill the messenger. I'm afraid I'm the bearer of bad forecasts. We got all kinds of rain coming in over the next 36 hours or so. Remember when Forrest Gump is in Vietnam and he's talking about all the different kinds of rain? A little bit of stinging rain, rain that came in from the side, big old fat rain, and I forget the fourth one. Anyway, the rain is coming. Clouding up tonight, lows in the upper 50s. Cooler temps tomorrow, rain showers in the morning.

0: Live from the 2026 BBC Proms, I should say a rebroadcast. Did you hear that guy right at the end say, wow, right before everyone started clapping? I love stuff like that. Nothing like live music. John Wilson leading the Sinfonia of London, Variations on a Theme of Frank Bridge by Benjamin Britten. Mel Bonice shares her thoughts on autumn, coming up next.
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0: Bobby Collins, leading the London Symphony Orchestra, Let There Be Sparrows, Then, by Sarah Bassingthwaite. 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
0: 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It's the Symphony No. 1 by Paul Benheim, performed by the Leipzig Gewandhaus Orchestra, recorded back in January. Fernando Soar always meant to be a soldier. It ran in his family. But then his dad introduced him to Italian opera. That was all she wrote. He fell in love with music, left that military career in the dust. I'm not sure that's exactly what his dad had in mind.

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Some years ago, I found on eBay a lot of 8 or 9 Disney LPs, and I snatched them up. It's kind of an impulse buy. Turned out to be a really solid investment. Our kids love them. There's this one Winnie the Pooh LP where Pooh is trying to distract some bees so he can get into their honey tree, and he enlists Christopher Robin to say, "Tut tut, it looks like rain." You know that one? Well, tut tut, it looks like rain. Clouding up tonight, lows in the upper 50s. Cooler temps tomorrow, rain showers in the morning, and then rain showers and a slight chance of thunderstorms in the afternoon. Near steady temperature around 60. More rain showers into the evening. It'll clear up.

0: Maurice Ravel being as difficult as possible, and Angela Hewitt handling it just fine. Gaspar de la Nuit. Coming up, Amy Beach.
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0: 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Tomorrow at 9 a.m., the spotlight is on the St. Paul Chamber Orchestra. 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

0: 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Remember when Forrest Gump is in Vietnam and he's talking about all the different kinds of rain? A little bit of stinging rain, rain that came in from the side, big old fat rain, and I forget the fourth one. Anyway, all kinds of rain is coming. Clouding up tonight, lows in the upper 50s, cooler temperatures tomorrow, rain showers in the morning, and showers and a slight chance of thunderstorms in the afternoon. Temps around 60. I'm Jake Armerding, wishing you a lovely evening.
1: Wherever you are, whatever's going on in your corner of the world, right now, you're somewhere else. Mountains folding into rolling hills, alpine lakes catching the light, forests thick and still. You're in the countryside of Upper Austria. That's where Franz Schubert likely found inspiration for this. No surprise. It's one of his most graceful piano works. It's coming up later this hour. I'm Melanie Renata. I'm so glad that you're here. You're listening to Music Through the Night.

0: dreamy little landscape in just a moment. I'm Melanie Renata. 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
0: And you know, being able to tune in to these exclusive live recordings every Friday in the 9 a.m. hour, checking out the St. Paul Chamber Orchestra, it's only made possible because of listeners like you. 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A dream sequence sort of sound pulls you into the opening of this work, and then things get interesting. It's Imágenes by Candelario Huízar, performed by the Philharmonic Orchestra of the Americas.

A work from early in Franz Schubert's career, nicknamed the Little A Major, to set it apart from a much later sonata in the same key, his piano sonata in A Major, Opus 120, shared with you there by pianist Barry Douglas. Is there a sound that gets you energized? A sound that makes you feel inspired. Maybe waves crashing on a shore, wind rustling through trees, the sound of a thunderstorm. Well, according to legend, there was a familiar everyday sound that sparked the idea for this piece. I'll share more and have this piece in full for you in the next hour here on Your Classical, Minnesota Public Radio, 99.5 KSJN, Minneapolis, St. Paul. 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Some showers and thunderstorms expected for your Friday. Gonna be rainy till then. Get weather details at the Updraft blog, nprnews.org.

0: A Taste of Cuba, cooked up by French composer Camille Saint-Saëns, is Havanaise, Opus 83, performed for you there by violinist Jinju Cho and Appassionato. You're listening to Music Through the Night. I'm Melanie Renata. With some lively dances, some graceful melodies, and an unmistakable English folk feel in just a minute.
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0: 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English conductor Richard Hickox helps the City of London Sinfonia infuse this work with an English essence, though it really doesn't need much help. It is, after all, an English suite by English composer Hubert Parry.

You'll Float Melancholy Serenade by Tchaikovsky. Coming up, stay with me. And thanks for being with me on this cloudy, rainy night. Violinist Esther Yu carries you through it. A Melancholy Serenade by Tchaikovsky. Coming up, stay with me. And thanks for being with me on this cloudy, rainy night. Temps in the upper 50s and not going to get one to catch his breath from all the heavy lifting of his orchestral works. A breather, perhaps, but no less imaginative. Stay close for this one, his Octet for Winds. I'm Melanie Renata, and this is Music Through the Night.

0: Born and raised in the Big Easy, trained in Cuba, Puerto Rico, and Europe, no wonder that symphony by Louis Moreau Gottschalk has such a world of flavor. His first symphony, known as Night in the Tropics, the Utah Symphony performing, Marisa Bravanel at the podium. I'm Melanie Renata. Thank you for being with me tonight. You're going to dip your toes into a melancholic mood in just a minute. You're listening to Music Through the Night.
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Their second season opener is coming up on September 27th. 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Details at npr.org/events. And if you and I have shared any time and space together before, you know that I can't let you get through the dark of the night without at least one good dose of classical guitar. So this blink and you'll miss it guitar solo is coming up for you in the next hour. Stay with me. You know that feeling of project creep? You go to do one simple thing and it just snowballs into a dozen other projects. Before you know it, you've gone from, I don't know, putting away a couple of dishes to completely reorganizing your entire kitchen. Well, this work by Edvard Grieg sort of embodies that very ADHD energy, and not just through the sounds of it, but also because Grieg himself had his own project creep with this work. He was hired to compose music for a five-act play, a Norwegian play called Peer Gynt, and by no fault of his own, that job avalanched into an exhausting 26 total numbers. It's presented in two suites. This is the second one, performed by the Berlin Philharmonic, Herbert von Karajan conducting, and Melanie Renaud.

0: Chaos and calm intertwined there in a work of Norwegian legend, Edvard Grieg's Peer Gynt's Suite No. 2, Herbert von Karajan conducting the Berlin Philharmonic. I'm Melanie Renata, with a little bit of romance on the horizon. You're listening to Music Through the Night.
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0: After you've done that fall cleaning, donated that vehicle, cleared all the clutter, come hang out with us. We've got a ton of different events still going on yet this month. Looking into the fall, there's some other good stuff on the horizon. I'm talking about happy hours with our sister station, The Current.

in spite of the fact that stylistically it was ahead of its time, or I guess maybe because of it, that was Mozart's most popular concerto throughout the entire 19th century, his 26th in D major, known as Coronation, the English Chamber Orchestra performing there with pianist Mitsuko Uchida, Jeffrey Tate conducting. This is Your Classical, Minnesota Public Radio, 99.5 KSJN, Minneapolis, St. Paul, bringing music to life with member support. This work is not just energetic. It feels urgent, like it has a whole lot to say and not enough time in the world to say it. A Violin Concerto by Felix Mendelssohn. Coming up in the next hour, stay with me. And thanks for being with me on this cloudy, rainy morning. Chance of afternoon thunderstorms and temps in the mid-60s. The wind getting kind of gusty. Get more weather details at the Updraft blog, nprnews.org.

0: Flutist Jean-Pierre Rampal and Ensemble Lunaire with A Symbol of Nostalgia, a Japanese children's song whose three lines of lyrics are meant to paint the image of an infant's first memory. Carried over the shoulder of a mother figure, it goes, "Little red dragonfly, resting, waiting, on the end of a bamboo pole." Red Dragonfly by Kosaku Yamada. I'm Melanie Renata. You're going to dip into darker sounds in just a moment.
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0: And you know, being able to tune in to these exclusive live recordings every Friday in the 9 a.m. hour, checking out the St. Paul Chamber Orchestra, it's only made possible because of listeners like you. 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Violinist Augustin Hadalik creates a real sense of urgency right from the start here, alongside the Norwegian Radio Orchestra. It's Felix Mendelssohn's Violin Concerto in E minor.

0: Miguel Harth Bedoya, conducting the Norwegian Radio Orchestra, and violinist Augustin Hadalik for a musical letter between Mendelssohn and a childhood friend, his violin concerto in E minor, opus 64. I'm Melanie Renata with music crafted by an astronomer in just a moment.
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0: 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Once William Herschel discovered the planet Uranus, he never went back to music full-time. But he wrote 24 symphonies before the stars eclipsed his music. This is his 13th in D major, shared with you by the London Mozart Players.

Crafted by William Herschel when he was just a hobbyist astronomer, his 13th Symphony in D, performed by the London Mozart Players. 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Afternoon thunderstorms possible. 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And join NPR News' Carrie Miller for Talking Volumes with author Lucy Foley to chat about reinventing Agatha Christie's Miss Marple in Murder at the Grand Alpine Hotel. It's at the O'Shaughnessy Auditorium, September 25th. Tickets at npr.org/events. And get ready to greet your Friday. This bright and spirited string symphony will get you energized. It's coming up in the next hour.

0: Amandine Bayer conducting Glee Incogniti for a work from a man who grew up in a home of Baroque sounds and then opened the door to the classical era, C.P.E. Bach's Fifth String Symphony in B minor. I'm Melanie Renata. Good morning. I've got a mournfully hopeful sound for you on the horizon.
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0: Hornist Marie-Louise Neunecker giving you a morning wake-up call with the Bamberg Symphony, Richard Strauss's spectacular Horn Concerto No. 1 in E-flat. I'm Melanie Renata, and the energy stays lifted in just a moment.
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0: After you've done that fall cleaning, donated that vehicle, cleared all the clutter, come hang out with us. We've got a ton of different events still going on yet this month. Looking into the fall, there's some other good stuff on the horizon. I'm talking about happy hours with our sister station, The Current. There's Talking Volumes with NPR News and a ton of other events we'd love to see you at. 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

0: Hopefully you're still here. You didn't get blown away by that finale of Tchaikovsky's Fourth Symphony in F minor, performed by the Pittsburgh Symphony. I'm Melanie Renata, so glad to have you here this morning. Thanks for being with me. Be good to yourself today, and be good to your neighbor too, okay?
1: Southern Minnesota is heading toward a soggy end to the work week. Heavy rain is expected today into early Saturday. The heaviest rain is expected between the Twin Cities and the Minnesota-Iowa border. Get this, 3 to 5 inches or more is expected. I'm Steve Sterik. It's the end of the work week. Happy Friday. A look at the forecast and great music is just ahead.

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0: 60 degrees in the Twin Cities. It is a cloudy Friday morning. A 100% or near 100% chance of showers for this morning and this afternoon. Rain into tonight, creating a cloudy day for Saturday. 58 for this afternoon. It's going to feel like September. This weekend, Saturday's high 65 and a little closer to 70 with partly cloudy skies on Sunday. 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
2: Live from NPR News in Washington, I'm Korva Coleman. President Trump has faced pushback this week in several areas. The U.S. Supreme Court ruled against his effort to use the Postal Service to limit voting by mail. The Federal Reserve acted to increase short-term interest rates, something Trump has complained about vigorously. A federal judge blocked him from doing repair work immediately on the Kennedy Center for the Performing Arts in Washington. NPR's Danielle Kurtzleben says the president is facing new criticism on issues that he has prioritized.
3: His approval remains below 40% by most polls. We saw some pushback from within his own party, quite vocal pushback, with a new ad from Florida Republican Congresswoman Maria Elvira Salazar criticizing Trump's immigration policy. And then the price of diesel fuel hit a record high this week.
2: NPR's Danielle Kurtzleben reporting. The motoring club AAA says the average national price for a gallon of diesel jumped a nickel overnight. It's now $6.45. The State Department says it's approved the sale of F-35 fighter jets to Saudi Arabia. NPR's Michelle Kellerman reports the Saudis have been seeking to purchase the jets for years.
4: According to the State Department, Saudi Arabia wants to buy 48 F-35 Lightning II Joint Strike Fighter aircraft with conventional takeoff and landing and 49 Pratt & Whitney engines. The $24.3 billion package would also include communications equipment and other technology. Saudi Arabia has been trying to modernize its military as it's mired in a years-long conflict in Yemen. The State Department says this proposed sale will not alter the military balance in the region. It's long been U.S. policy to maintain Israel's qualitative military edge. The deal is likely to face some hurdles in Congress. Michelle Kellerman, NPR News, the State Department.
2: A government watchdog agency estimates the Trump administration spent nearly $7 billion last year. It was to pay federal workers to quit their jobs. NPR's Andrea Hsu reports this was part of a broad effort to slash the government workforce.
5: The Government Accountability Office found spending on administrative leave soared last year, mostly due to the Trump administration's deferred resignation program. In early 2025, nearly all federal workers were given the option to quit their jobs in exchange for pay and benefits through at least September. The GAO estimates some 144,000 federal workers accepted the offer. The Trump administration estimated the workforce reductions would save the government $20 billion a year, far more than they spent on the buyout program. Critics of the administration say the mass exodus of talent has hobbled many agencies, making them less efficient than before. Andrea Hsu, NPR News.
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There's an energetic wake-up call for this Friday morning. 9 minutes past 6 o'clock, a performance of the Polonaise by Antonin Dvorak with Antal Doradi and the Detroit Symphony Orchestra. Good morning, I'm Steve Starick, and lots more fine music coming your way, getting you through this Friday and into the weekend. Here's guitarist Pablo Sanz Villegas with a classic work originally for keyboard by Francois Couperin. Here's Mysterious Barricades.

0: What a beautifully relaxed tempo that Pablo Sanz-Viegas takes with Mysterious Barricades by French composer François Couperin. Perfect music for that morning stretch.
1: 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I'm Steve Seal. 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

It's a song all about the morning, La Mattinata, by Italian opera composer Ruggero Leoncavallo, a performance with the Schwanin Salon Orchestra. The biggest guitar in the world is the symphony orchestra. Maybe I should say the opera pit orchestra, especially in the hands of a composer like Rossini. He treated the orchestra like a big, delicious guitar. But you don't have to take my word for it. 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It's the overture to the Rossini opera Tancredi. 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Here's the folk dance from the Romeo and Juliet Ballet by Prokofiev. Marin Alsop conducts the Baltimore Symphony Orchestra.

Maren Alsop conducted the Baltimore Symphony Orchestra in the folk dance from the ballet Romeo and Juliet by Sergei Prokofiev. 23 minutes past 6 o'clock at your classical NPR. I'm Steve Stone.

The father and son's trio known as the Clarinauts, the Odensommers. Ernst is the dad. His two sons, Daniel and Andreas, are also clarinet virtuosi. Joined by the Vienna virtuosi with a piece called The Meeting, Il Convegno, by Ponchielli. Now, a look at the forecast is coming up after this next piece of music, and the energy of the Ponchielli carries into this next piece. It's the rondo, the finale, if you will, of the Piano Concerto No. 1 by Beethoven. Jonathan Biss is the soloist with the Swedish Radio Symphony Orchestra.

Those hoops and hollers were well-deserved for pianist Jonathan Biss and the Swedish Radio Symphony Orchestra. A performance of the Rondo, the finale of the Piano Concerto No. 1 by Beethoven. With 17 minutes until 7 o'clock, I'm Steve Sterik. 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This seminal play by Samuel Beckett explores the human impulse to keep showing up, even when nothing changes. Now through October 11th. Information and tickets at GuthrieTheater.org. 60 degrees in the Twin Cities. Light rain is falling, and it will continue to fall throughout the rest of this morning and afternoon and probably into tonight. Near 100% chance of precipitation today with a high of 65 degrees.

A string quartet by Madalena Laura Sirmen. She was one of the best-known violin virtuosi of her day, latter half of the 18th century, writing string quartets for her own concert use, a performance with the Allegri String Quartet. Violinist Randall Goosby uses the phrase love at first sight to describe his earliest relationship with the violin. He studied piano as a kid, but switched to violin at age 7 and soon was practicing 3 hours a day. He also studied with legendary violinist Itzhak Perlman, who has remained a mentor for the young man. Randall Goosby is the subject of this week's Rhapsody in Black. Vernon Neal is your host. Find Rhapsody in Black where you find your favorite podcasts or at yourclassicalmpr.org. Here's the Ulster Orchestra led by Jan Pascal Tortelier with A Villager's Dance by Emmanuel Chabrier.

0: It's a stern-sounding dance. The Villagers' Dance comes from a pastoral suite by French composer, 19th-century French composer, Emmanuel Chabrier. A performance at Your Classical NPR with the Ulster Orchestra, conducted by Jan-Pascal Tortelier. Coming up on 7 o'clock, I'm Steve Sterik. It's Your Classical NPR.
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0: 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Rain is falling in the Twin Cities with 60 degrees, 65 for this afternoon. Rain in the forecast for the rest of this morning, this afternoon, and probably into tonight. Look for cloudy skies tomorrow, also with a high about 65. News is next.
2: Live from NPR News in Washington, I'm Corva Coleman. NPR has acquired an internal Department of Homeland Security email that raises questions about the Trump administration's plans for the November midterm elections. The email is heavily redacted, but it contains a list of election jurisdictions that offer ballot materials in different languages. NPR's Miles Parks has more.
3: The email shows an exchange among DHS personnel, including the department's point person on rooting out voter fraud. Attached to the email is a list of counties and states that offer election materials and ballots in non-English languages. It was shared alongside a Justice Department checklist outlining requirements for prosecution of voting crimes. Nothing in the document alludes to enforcement activity at the locations mentioned, and it's against federal law for armed federal agents to be at the polls. But its release comes at a time when Democrats are worried about the Trump administration's plans. Two different coalitions of civil rights groups have filed suit to stop DHS from deploying agents to the polls, something that DHS Secretary Mark Wayne Mullen didn't rule out earlier this month. Miles Parks, NPR News, Washington.
2: A federal judge is blocking any repair or demolition work on the Kennedy Center for the Performing Arts in Washington. Earlier this year, the same judge forced the center's board of directors to pull down President Trump's name from the building. Trump has insisted he should be on it since he wants to do repair work. Some Republicans are frustrated with the president's focus on the building. North Carolina Republican Senator Tom Tillis.
4: This is not what people who grew up like I did want to focus on. We want solutions, and I've got a lot of candidates who want to get that message through, and these are distractions that only benefit the Democrats.
2: Tillis is retiring, and his North Carolina Senate seat is hotly contested. The Federal Communications Commission has approved a petition involving the proposed merger of Paramount Skydance and Warner Brothers Discovery. It allows for foreign investors to make up nearly half the $111 billion bid. NPR's Mandalay Del Barco has more.
5: Because Paramount owns CBS broadcast stations, the FCC had to review the transaction. Then it granted a waiver, allowing foreign investors to own 49.5% of the proposed Paramount-Warner Brothers merger. Paramount said 38.5% would come from investors in Saudi Arabia, Qatar, and Abu Dhabi, though owners Larry and David Ellison would still retain control. The FCC ruled the investments would not pose national security, law enforcement, foreign policy, or trade policy concerns. But FCC Commissioner Ana Gomez did not agree. In a statement, Gomez said the commission snuck in the decision without a public vote. State attorneys general are suing to block the merger. Mandalit Del Barco, NPR News.
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The Symphonia from Cantata 42 by Johann Sebastian Bach, a performance with a period instrument orchestra that calls itself Accademia Byzantina. They are led by Ottavio D'Antone. Lovely way to open the 7 o'clock hour on this Friday, September 18th, 11 minutes past 7. I'm Steve Starick. Here's Philip Brunel and Vocal Essence.

0: Witness is a traditional spiritual sung by the Vocal Essence Ensemble Singers, led by Philip Brunel. All this week, you'll be hearing highlights from organizations that are starting their seasons. We're calling it the season preview at Your Classical NPR. Vocal Essence has an Urban Choir Festival concert coming up on October 12th, and the Ensemble Singers begin their 26-27 season on October 30th. Presenting an evening of French choral masterpieces. You'll find more at vocalessence.org.
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0: Well, here it is a Friday morning and you're planning your weekend. 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September birthdays of famous film folks, including Mitzi Gaynor, Robert Wise, Walter Pidgeon, Deborah Carr, and the list goes on. 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

It's a piece of music that celebrates the city with big shoulders. It's called Chicago, and it's by African-American composer Edmond Dede. Richard Rosenberg led the Hot Springs Music Festival Symphony Orchestra. I'm Steve Starick at your classical NPR, 25 minutes past 7 o'clock on this rainy Friday. Another look at the forecast coming up in about 15 minutes. This next piece is also a bit of Americana. The Piano Sonata No. 2 by Charles Ives is known as Concord, and it celebrates the transcendentalists that lived in Concord at the early part of the 19th century, like this section that is called The Ellicotts. Here's pianist Simona Dinnerstein.

The Alcotts comes from the Piano Sonata No. 2, Concord, by Charles Ives, a performance with pianist Simona Dinnerstein. Matthias Malta is the director of a Canadian group that calls itself Ensemble Caprice. He's also the artistic director of the Bach Society of Minnesota. Bach Society of Minnesota is getting ready for a performance of what they're calling Salsa Baroque next weekend, Friday and Saturday. Works by 17th and 18th century Latin composers. Salsa Baroque. Here's Matthias Malta and his Canadian group, Ensemble Caprice, with a work by Domenico Zippoli, a piece called Battaglia Imperiale.

It's called the St. Paul's Suite, and it's by Gustav Holst, who was for a time the music director of the St. Paul's School for Girls. They had an orchestra there, and like Antonio Vivaldi centuries before, he was the director of the orchestra and wrote music for his young students. They must have loved him for the St. Paul's Suite. The Scottish Ensemble was led by Jonathan Rees. I'm Steve Sterik with, it looks like, 12 minutes until 8 o'clock. 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And join NPR's Carrie Miller for Talking Volumes with author Lucy Foley to chat about reinventing Agatha Christie's Miss Marple in The Murder at the Grand Alpine Hotel. The talk is at the O'Shaughnessy Auditorium on September 25th. You'll find tickets at npr.org/events. Holding steady with 60 degrees in the Twin Cities as the rain continues to fall. Near 100% chance of rain for today. Some rain could be heavy this afternoon with a high of 65 degrees. Haydn wrote 12 symphonies for his adoring London audiences in the 1790s. He was treated like Mick Jagger, the world's greatest living composer at the time. Here's the finale of the 12th of that dozen symphonies. The Symphony 104 is known as the London Symphony, and its finale performed by the Austro-Hungarian Haydn Orchestra, led by Adam Fischer.

Makes you feel like dancing, doesn't it? The finale of the Symphony 104, the London Symphony by Haydn. The Austro-Hungarian Haydn Orchestra led by Adam Fischer. Mozart on tap during the 9 o'clock hour this morning. It's the St. Paul Chamber Orchestra Spotlight, the SPCO Spotlight. Sung-Yoon Kim is the clarinetist in a performance with his colleagues of the Clarinet Concerto by Mozart. It was recorded May 2nd of this year at the Ordway. St. Paul Chamber Orchestra Spotlight, a little more than an hour from now at your classical NPR. Here's the Shanghai Quartet to conclude this hour with the harvest celebration by Chinese composer Jingping Zhang.

0: A tour de force for the Shanghai Quartet. Harvest Celebration is the name of the piece, and it is by Chinese composer Jingping Zhang. I'm Steve Sterik. It's 8 o'clock, and you are enjoying your classical NPR.
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0: Southern Minnesota is heading toward a soggy end to the work week. Heavy rain is expected today into early Saturday. The heaviest rainfall is expected between the Twin Cities metro and the Minnesota-Iowa border. 3 to 5 inches or more is expected. Near 100% in the Twin Cities, an afternoon high of 65 degrees. Rain in the forecast through tonight, even here, and Saturday, cloudy skies with a high of 65. Feels like September, partly sunny and 68 on Sunday. 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
2: Live from NPR News in Washington, I'm Corva Coleman. President Trump faced a run of institutional pushback this week. The U.S. Supreme Court stopped his attempt to restrict mail-in voting, and NPR's Daniel Kurtzleben reports there were other challenges.
3: Trump was frustrated when the Federal Reserve raised interest rates after months of the president aggressively and publicly pushing to get them lower. Also, Florida Republican Congresswoman Maria Elvira Salazar released an ad criticizing Trump's immigration policy, and 7 congressional Republicans voted to end the Iran war. On top of that, his approval rating remains below 40% in most polls. It's all additional data for the question of what limits institutions are willing to put on him. It's also a glimpse of a Trump presidency when he has more significant checks on his power. Depending on how midterms shake out, he may soon have a Congress that's more willing to push back. Danielle Kurtzleben, NPR News.
2: And fuel prices continue to rise because of the Iran war and other conflicts. AAA says the average cost of gas is $4.47 a gallon. Newly unsealed court records show executives from OpenAI and Microsoft voiced concern about data collection practices. NPR's Bobby Allen reports the documents are part of a copyright infringement lawsuit filed by the New York Times.
4: One Microsoft executive said chatbots engaged in, quote, an astonishing theft of unprecedented proportions. An OpenAI executive wrote that ChatGPT is, quote, creating systems that substitute for the labor of the people that define the culture of society. Microsoft and OpenAI fought to keep these records private, but a judge released them as part of a lawsuit the New York Times has been pursuing for years. The key question is, did ChatGPT become a powerful tool only after it copied millions of copyrighted work without payment or permission? OpenAI and Microsoft say its systems were protected by something known as fair use under copyright law. If the Times wins, a judge could order OpenAI to destroy all of its AI models. Bobby Allen, NPR News.
2: Microsoft is among NPR's financial supporters. Polish Prime Minister Donald Tusk is issuing a strong warning about the growing threat of Russia. Esme Nicholson reports from Berlin. The Polish leader says there's already been a series of coordinated Russian incidents either in or close to NATO member countries this week.
5: And essentially, Tusk was saying that Russia is planning to send drones or missiles into NATO territory and then claim that these incidents are accidental. He went on to say that these potential strikes intend to paralyze NATO or at least weaken the alliance's willingness to respond collectively to demonstrate that Article 5 exists only in theory. Article 5, of course, meaning an attack on one is an attack on all.
2: Esme Nicholson reporting from Berlin. On Wall Street and pre-market trading, Dow futures are lower. 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

The waltzes by Chopin are serious art, but in the hands of Daniil Trifonov, doesn't the waltz number one sound like fun? 8 minutes past 8 o'clock at your Classical Minnesota Public Radio, and beginning this part of the morning with the Chopin waltz number one, again with pianist Daniil Trifonov. There are 5 pomp and circumstance marches by Edward Elgar. Number one is the most famous. But coming up in a close second is March number 2. Here's the Philharmonia Orchestra led by Charles Groves.

0: The Pomp and Circumstance March No. 2 by Edward Elgar. It really packs a punch. And the horns rule in that performance with the Philharmonia Orchestra led by Charles Groves. 14 minutes past 8 o'clock. It is your classical NPR.
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0: After a dry summer, this rain is just so welcome, especially for backyard gardeners. 100% chance of showers for today. 60 degrees in the Twin Cities, headed to 65 for later this afternoon. Rain in the forecast through tonight. Beautiful weekend for gardening, cloudy skies and 65 for Saturday. Come Sunday, partly sunny with a high of 68 degrees.
2: This is the Composer's Datebook for September 18th. I'm John Burge. On today's date in 1930, in Kingsway Hall in London, the British composer Sir Edward Elgar conducted the first performance of his Pomp and Circumstance March No. 5, the last in this popular series. Two of the previous marches had been dedicated to organist friends of the composer. And so when organist Percy Hall asked Elgar for a new work for the 1930 Hereford Festival, the Pomp and Circumstance March No. 5 was dedicated to him. In 1930, Elgar was 73 years old, and he liked to go for automobile rides in the country. Appropriately enough, Elgar got the idea for the musical themes of his new march while riding through the countryside with a friend. Elgar, in the passenger seat, suddenly asked for something on which he could jot down his ideas. All the driver could produce was a road map of Worcestershire. So on its margins, the first notes of Elgar's new score were scribbled. The march proved to be one of his last new orchestral works. Elgar planned to write a sixth Pomp and Circumstance march, a kind of soldier's funeral march, he said. But Elgar himself died in 1934. Composer's Datebook is produced by APM, American Public Media, in collaboration with the American Composers Forum, reminding you that all music was once new.

Joel Umson performing a piece called Fireworks for the keyboard, Feu Follette, by Wanda Landowska. With 20 minutes past 8 o'clock, you're enjoying your Classical Minnesota Public Radio. Here's the Chinooka Orchestra with Nanette's Caprice from the Little Concert Suite by turn of the 20th century Afro-British composer Samuel Coleridge Taylor. When he toured the United States, the musicians of the New York Philharmonic, this was the time when Gustav Mahler was the director of the New York Philharmonic, often called Samuel Coleridge Taylor the Black Mahler.

Nanette's Caprice from the Little Concert Suite by Samuel Coleridge Taylor, a performance with the Chinooka Orchestra. I'm Steve Sterik. Good to be along on this end of the work week Friday.

There's something uplifting about that music, just something uplifting. The aria in the classic style is by French composer Marcel Grandjean-Y. The Stockholm Chamber Orchestra joined by harpist Christine Mulbach. The Lyra Baroque is Minnesota's own period instrument orchestra, and they are starting their 2026-2027 season with music director Bojan Cicic. Europe's other Mozarts come in November. Composers like Thomas Lindley and the Chevalier de Saint-Georges will be featured on a program November 6th, 7th, and 8th. Europe's other Mozarts. Find out more at lyrabaroque.org. Here is the Lyra Baroque with former music director Jacques Ock and flute soloist Wilbert Hazelzit, with a recording of the third and final movement of a flute concerto by Carl Philipp Emanuel Bach, CPE Bach.

Jacques Auch led the Lyra Baroque Orchestra with soloist Wilbert Hazelzit in the finale of the Flute Concerto by Carl Philipp Emanuel Bach, one of the sons of Johann Sebastian Bach. Lyra Baroque opens its 2026-27 season with new music director, artistic director Bojan Cicic, with a program called Europe's Other Mozarts, works by Thomas Linley, he was a Brit, Chevalier de Saint-Georges, Frenchman. And that concert, those concerts are November 6th, 7th, and 8th. You'll find more at lyrabaroque.org. Interesting title, Europe's Other Mozarts. The original Mozart, the Mozart, has a performance coming up in this next hour. In fact, less than a half an hour away, on the St. Paul Chamber Orchestra Spotlight, Sang-Yoon Kim joins colleagues for a performance of the Mozart Clarinet Concerto. Again, less than a half an hour away, here at your classical NPR. 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That's nprnews.org. 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

Junhua Yang was the soloist with the Navarra Symphony Orchestra in an introduction and a jota, a very lively dance from Spain, by Spanish violin virtuoso from the late 19th century, Pablo de Sarasate. American virtuoso Randall Goosby uses the phrase love at first sight when he describes his relationship with the violin. Randall Goosby began studying the piano as a young kid and switched to the violin at age 7. He was soon practicing 3 hours a day, and as a teenager began study with legendary violinist Itzhak Perlman, who has remained a mentor for this young virtuoso. Randall Goosby is the subject of this week's Rhapsody in Black. Find Rhapsody in Black where you find your favorite podcasts, or just go to yourclassicalmpr.org. Here's guitarist Sharon Isbin with the Zurich Chamber Orchestra and a concerto by Antonio Vivaldi.

0: It's difficult to sit still listening to Sharon Isbin just hop and skip her way through the finale of the Guitar Concerto by Antonio Vivaldi. Sharon Isbin joined by the Zurich Chamber Orchestra, and it's brought you to 9 o'clock at your classical NPR.
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0: And this is your Classical Minnesota Public Radio, 99.5 KSJN Minneapolis, St. Paul, bringing music to life with member support. 61 degrees in the Twin Cities. It's not going to get that much warmer on this 18th of September. 65 for today with 100% chance of showers. Nice rain falling in the Twin Cities right now through this evening. Cloudy skies and 65 for tomorrow.

That's a Take No Prisoners performance of The Arrival of the Queen of Sheba from Solomon by Handel, with the Academy of St. Martin in the Fields led by Neville Mariner. 4 minutes past 9 o'clock. I'm Steve Starick. Good to be along on the Friday morning edition of this morning show at your classical NPR. I'm very proud to bring you the St. Paul Chamber Orchestra Spotlight. Sang-yoon Kim has been the principal clarinet of the St. Paul Chamber Orchestra since 2018, but he's also served as the guest principal clarinetist for the London Philharmonic, the Cleveland Orchestra, and many other orchestras worldwide. In the spotlight is the Clarinet Concerto by Mozart, recorded earlier this year. Sang-yoon Kim is joined by colleagues in the St. Paul Chamber Orchestra for this classic work.

Well-deserved applause for the principal clarinet of the St. Paul Chamber Orchestra, Sun Yun Kim, who's been in that position since 2018. From earlier this year, Sun Yun Kim and the St. Paul Chamber Orchestra in a performance of the Clarinet Concerto by Mozart. It's the SPCO Spotlight today at your Classical Minnesota Public Radio. 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

Beethoven's 12 Variations on a Tune by Handel. See the Conquering Hero Comes from Handel's Judas Maccabeus. David Finkel, the cellist with pianist Wuhan. 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There's more information at singersmca.org.

0: A concert overture by early 19th century composer Emily Meyer. Bernhard Forck led the Academy of Ancient Music in Berlin. 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
0: After a dry summer, this rainy day feels like it's heaven sent. 100% chance of precipitation through the day with a high of 65. More rain into tonight, cloudy skies, and 65 for Saturday. I'm Steve Starick. Make it a great morning.

0: Well, yeah, you're darn tootin'. That was quite a performance from the Royal Albert Hall. Live from the BBC Proms on the 1st of September as they performed Leos Janáček's symphony out of the BBC Symphony under the leadership of Jakub Hruša. And the brass, I mean, it's really, I've heard from brass playing friends that it's really a tough opening, those opening and closing fanfares, but they put them around the top perimeter of the Royal Albert Hall. So that's how you got that effect. And it was really an outstanding performance that just happened. And you can hear performances from the BBC Proms through September 25th at this time of the day, right here, right now. Coming up, music by Brahms, Mozart, and more.
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0: The Trumpet Concerto in D by Leopold Mozart with the Oxford Philharmonic, led by Marios Papadopoulos, and the trumpet soloist was Paul Merkelo. Coming up, well, one of the two extremely famous pieces that George Enesco wrote. Poor guy wrote more than just two, but they're the ones that get most of the attention.
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0: 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And you can have a look at the fabulous Schubert Museum as well, the Schubert Club Museum, the Landmark Center. It's really a terrific place to visit if you have never done that before, and you can connect with it all right there. Well, here we go. Of course, George Enesco wrote more than just two Romanian rhapsodies, but that's what you usually hear. Here's the first with the French National Orchestra.

The Romanian Rhapsody No. 1 in A Major, music by George Enescu with the French National Orchestra. I'm Lynn Werfel. Thank you so much for joining me. This is your classical Minnesota Public Radio. It's 99.5 KSJN. Minneapolis and St. Paul. We're bringing music to life with member support. Support also comes from the Lola Art Crawl, featuring 120 artists at over 60 sites in the Longfellow neighborhood. That's on Saturday and Sunday, September 19th and 20th. It goes from 10 in the morning until 4 in the afternoon. You can get the artist directory, look at locations and more at lolaart.org, LOLAART.org. Well, the forecast for the weekend, whatever you have planned, for tonight, rain showers, a chance of thunderstorms this evening. Saturday might start off with some drizzle, highs in the mid-60s, mostly cloudy Saturday night, lows in the low 50s. Partly sunny, though, on Sunday with highs in the upper 60s. By the time we get to Monday night, the lows are going to start dipping into the 40s. Ooh, I'm going to pull out all of my soup and stew recipes. This folktale goes way back in Chinese history, back to the year about 610 or so. It also was selected as one of China's four great folktales by the folklore movement in the 1920s. The Legend of Liang Shanbo and Zhu Yingtai. The Butterfly Lovers. This is perhaps one of the best-known musical tellings of the story from 1958, The Butterfly Lover's Violin Concerto. But boy, there are a ton of artistic expressions of this story. More on that when we hear the concerto coming up. These are three improvisations by Francis Poulenc.

0: I've said this before, but there's just something for me about Brazilian jazz that just immediately makes me feel very peaceful, whatever it is, whether it's a samba, whether it's bossa nova. I just love it. That was music by Jaco do Bandolim, and it was called Doce de Coco with Yo-Yo Ma, Paquito de Rivera, the clarinetist and guitarist Romero Lumbambo.
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0: Well, you know about things that are coming up like Performance Today at 1 o'clock, and you can go behind the scenes with Performance Today young artist Claudia Diaz. She's a young artist in residence, and she said opera lets her feel deeply and also lets her connect with listeners. There's a behind the scenes look at her performance video shoot at Minneapolis historical landmark, the Van Dusen Mansion, and it's really lovely. Have a look at that. A lot more at our website, too. Lots of videos to watch. Support comes from the Guthrie Theater presenting Waiting for Godot, the seminal play by Samuel Beckett, explores the human impulse to keep showing up even when nothing changes. It's running now through October 11th. Information and tickets and a whole look at the season at GuthrieTheater.org. This is indeed a very old folktale from China. It's been around since the Tang Dynasty. I think they said it was around 600 or something like that. It's the story of the lovers Liang Shanbo and Zhu Yingtai. And it's called, usually, The Butterfly Lovers. It was selected as one of China's four great folktales ever, which in Chinese history covers a lot of ground. And it has been depicted in many ways, one that we're going to hear in this violin concerto, but also in film. There was a 1931 film, a 63 film, one in 2008 made in Hong Kong. There's been TV shows about it, a television series about the Butterfly Lovers. And this, the Butterfly Lovers Violin Concerto, written in 1958 by He Jianhao and Chen Kang. This is Vanessa May, the violinist, and the ensemble is the London Philharmonic.

0: Beautiful music from 1958, all about the butterfly lovers, which was a staple in Chinese folklore ever since, about the 5th century or so. The Butterfly Lovers Violin Concerto by He Jianhao and Chen Kang, and Vanessa May was the violinist.
1: 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I'm Steve Seal. That's coming up on APM's Symphony Cast. 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
0: 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Thomas Sundergaard leads the Minnesota Orchestra in a performance of Hugo Alfvén's Suite from The Mountain King from Orchestra Hall in Minneapolis. To wrap up the fourth movement of the Sixth Symphony by Franz Schubert.

A portion of Franz Schubert's C major symphony number 6, the fourth movement, and that was the Chamber Orchestra of Europe led by Claudio Abbado. 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Mentioned a little bit earlier, coming up this Friday, today, at noon on Performance Today with Valerie Kaler, Thomas Sundergaard conducts our own Minnesota Orchestra in a performance of Hugo Alfvén's Suite from the Mountain King from Orchestra Hall in Minneapolis. And I do invite you to join me tomorrow morning, 10 to noon, for Saturday Cinema September Birthdays. Some good ones in the mix as well. Tonight, rain showers and thunderstorms this evening. Rain showers likely after midnight. Chance of rain 90%. Chance of showers tomorrow 70%, with highs in the middle 60s.

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0: 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And that was the voice of Valerie Kaler. Val is going to be with you in just about 35 minutes to bring you performance today. And it's a performance of our own Minnesota Orchestra in a very neat piece of music. A performance now by Canadian pianist Louis Lorty, who made his debut professionally with the Montreal Symphony when he was just 13. This is the Quebec Symphony. He's leading them as well as playing the solo in Mendelssohn's Second Concerto.

0: Louis Lortie was the soloist, also leading the Quebec Symphony Orchestra and the Piano Concerto in D minor, number 2 by Mendelssohn.
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0: And Inez does a wonderful job with that, too. So listen to the stream at our website. We have a whole bunch of streams there, too, you can listen to. Let's see. Coming up in just a bit, about 15 minutes, Valerie Kaler is here with Performance Today. And it's our own Minnesota Orchestra, led by Thomas Sundergaard, in a performance of Hugo Alfvén's Suite from the Mountain King from Orchestra Hall in Minneapolis. I also invite you to join me tomorrow morning, 10 to noon, for Saturday Cinema. September, birthdays of famous film folks, including Mitzi Gaynor, Robert Wise, Walter Pidgeon, and more. This is a group called The 16 because there are 14 of them. No, there are 16 of them. Harry Christophers leads them, and he's the founder as well. And this is music by Handel, My Heart is Inditing.

0: Long, Long, and the Etude number 8 of the 6th by Chopin. And boy, that's really, that's a tough one to play. It really is. I'm Lynn Warfel. This is your Classical Minnesota Public Radio. It's 99.5 KSJN, Minneapolis, St. Paul. And we are bringing music to life. And of course, that only happens with member support. Coming up, it is Valerie Kaler and performance today, and I don't know if you heard me mention a little bit earlier, but on the program today is our own Minnesota Orchestra performing the music of Hugo Alfvén from Orchestra Hall, so catch up with Valerie and performance today. It's coming up in less than a minute. Your Classical NPR is a sponsor of Minnesota Winds, our state's professional concert band. Their second season opener is coming up on September 27th at Benson Great Hall. You can get details at npr.org/events. The forecast for tonight: rain showers and thunderstorms this evening, chance of rain about 90%, chance of showers tomorrow on Saturday 70%, with highs in the middle 60s. Clouds on the decrease Saturday night.
1: From APM, American Public Media, this is Performance Today. I'm Valerie Kaler. Back in the 1900s, when I grew up, tubing was a regular activity in Arizona's Valley of the Sun. Cut off Levi's over your swimsuit, an inflated inner tube, a cooler of Cokes, and off we went down the Salt River. Somebody always had a boombox, the sounds of the Steve Miller Band or some such, accompanying our flotilla. King George was doing the same thing 3 centuries ago. On a hot summer day, he and his entourage took to the Thames for a cruise. The guy with the boombox? George Frederick Handel, who'd written music for the occasion. Handel's water music is on the way this hour. Also this hour, a recent concert highlight from the Minnesota Orchestra. And right now, that orchestra plays a piece for us that Claude Debussy wrote for solo piano. Debussy's friend Hubert Mouton made this orchestration of Reverie.

Claude Debussy wrote that for solo piano, a piece simply called Reverie. We heard an orchestration by Debussy's pal Hubert Mouton, played by the Minnesota Orchestra. More from the Minorc in just a sec. From APM, American Public Media, this is Performance Today, taking you to concerts around the world. I'm Valerie Kaler. A shepherdess is kidnapped by a mountain king. Her beloved comes to rescue her. There's a troll that gets involved and a lot of dancing. That's just a taste of the action in the ballet The Mountain King by Swedish composer Hugo Alfvén. And while I love a good adventure story as much as the next person, what really makes this piece shine is how Alfvén captures the mood and magic of the woods where it all takes place.

0: Australian composer Carl Vine has often worked with theater and dance companies, and much of his music feels related to the body, moving, dancing, emoting. He wrote his Piano Sonata No. 1 in 1990 as a commission for the Sydney Dance Company. Rhythm definitely giving main character energy in this work. We heard it played by pianist Youngsun Choi at San Fernando Cathedral in San Antonio, Texas. A concert presented by the organization Musical Bridges Around the World. Our technical director here at PT is Craig Thorson. Gene Barron is our technical producer. Our director of media production and operations is Elizabeth Iverson. The senior director of media operations for APM is Josh Kubasta. We had engineering help this week from Cameron Wiley, Michael Osborne, and Michael DeMarc. I'm Valerie Kaler. This is Performance Today from APM, American Public Media.
1: 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Chance of rain tonight, 90%. A slight chance of thunderstorms also this evening. Saturday, cloudy. Highs just in the mid-60s. Mostly cloudy Saturday night. Highs in the lower 50s. And on Sunday, partly sunny. Highs in the upper 60s. It's kind of going to go back and forth that way. 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
0: From APM, American Public Media, this is Performance Today. I'm Valerie Kaler. Love is complicated. You can love someone wholeheartedly and still be pushed to the very edge by the sound of their chewing. You can love a friend like a sister and find her emotionally exhausting. You can love your country even while it's breaking your heart.
2: So it's a statement on the light and the darkness of where I'm from, and it kind of blends both elements.
0: That's pianist Gabriela Montero. We'll hear her Latin concerto, a complicated love letter to Venezuela. It's on the way later in this hour of PT. Gabriela Montero plays her Latin concerto later this hour. Right now, she's playing a little waltz, Mi Teresita, by another female trailblazer from Venezuela, Teresa Carreño.

0: from a concert in Ljubljana, Slovenia. That was cellist Sara Cano playing variations on a theme of Paganini. A set of variations for cello by Hans Bottermund, arranged by Janos Starker. She gave that encore after playing with the RTV Slovenia Symphony Orchestra. About the piece we just heard, Variations on a Theme of Paganini, based on the 24th and last of the Caprices for Solo Violin by Paganini, which has been fertile ground for many other composers. Rachmaninoff's whiz-bang showstopper for piano and orchestra, Brahms wrote 28 variations for solo piano, Franz Liszt, piano, Witold Lutosławski, two pianos, and George Rochberg wrote 50 variations for solo violin. Of course, cellists wanted in on the fun as well. Hans Bottermann wrote his set of variations for solo cello in 1911. They were ridiculously difficult. Cellist Janos Starker discovered the piece and made some substantial revisions. And there was great rejoicing, for yay, cello folk finally had a Paganini to call their own. In a moment, did you say fanfare or renfare? We're listening to Performance Today from APM.
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0: When the American Brass Quintet got together in 1960, brass ensembles were considered something of a novelty. But the American Brass Quintet has changed that view with more than 60 years of extraordinary concerts and recordings. And teaching. Every summer, the ABQ runs an intensive program for young brass musicians at the Aspen Music Festival and School in Aspen, Colorado. They play recitals in Aspen as well. From a performance in Harris Concert Hall at the Aspen Festival, American brass trumpeter Raymond Mays' arrangements of three Renaissance pieces. The first, by Luca Marenzio, was a vocal work, a madrigal for five voices. Scendi dal Paradiso, come down from paradise.

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0: Sit down. Stay in your lane. Stick to your music making. Nobody cares what a musician has to say. Social media comments are full of stuff like this. Anytime a musician uses their platform to advocate or protest, which always strikes me as odd, because in the world of classical music, some musicians have always done this, sometimes in their music, sometimes in words. Bach, Beethoven, Verdi, Shostakovich, William Grant Still. Those are some of the more famous examples, but there are hundreds, thousands of classical composers and musicians who've spoken up and spoken out, even when it impacts their professional lives.
2: When you care about something and you fight for that despite the cost, it is the most difficult thing that you do, but at the same time, it's the only thing you can do.
0: Venezuelan pianist and composer Gabriela Montero left her country when she was 8 to study piano here in the U.S. She said it was incredibly painful to leave Venezuela, and in the decades since then, it's been difficult for her to return. Governmental mismanagement and corruption wrecked the economy.

in concert in Gstaad, Switzerland. Mirga Grajanite Tila conducts the Gstaad Festival Orchestra in the Piano Concerto No. 1, the Latin Concerto by Gabriela Montero.

0: Our staff here at PT is senior producer Catherine Slusher, producers Megan Oglesby and Kathleen Bradbury, associate producer John Goman, music blogger David Kemp, and our classical digital producer is Inez Guanches. I'm Valerie Kaler. 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
1: 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Speaking of Performance Today, there is a video there you can watch of one of the Performance Today young artists, Claudia Diaz. She said, opera lets her feel deeply and connect with listeners. And you can get a behind-the-scenes look at her performance and video shoot at the Van Dusen Mansion, which is really a lovely setting. And it's really an interesting video if you're a fan of Performance Today and the young performers they have on the program. The forecast looks like this: patchy fog this evening, rain showers, and a chance of thunderstorms after midnight, near steady temps in the upper 50s, chance of rain 90%, cloudy Saturday, highs in the middle 60s, Saturday night mostly cloudy, partly sunny Sunday, highs in the upper 60s.
2: Maybe you've noticed how musicians are often so willing to try new things. For Katrin Finch, the start of her love affair with music began with the harp when she was a child, but it didn't take long for her to begin winning awards and catching the attention of audiences and critics alike. First, she brought her own special touch to the classical repertoire and later delved into world music. She began to arrange and compose, and the rest is history. Some years ago, Katrin Finch teamed up with conductor John Rutter and Sinfonia Cymru to record music she had herself written. I'm Mindy Rantner. Her Celtic Concerto is on the way. He was a native New Yorker who made his home in Hollywood. He was Jerome Maross, and this is his Beguine.

0: Highlights from Giuseppe Verdi's 1849 opera Louisa Miller, played by I Solisti Italiani. 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
0: 3:25 on a Friday afternoon. Johann Sebastian Bach wrote a total of 6 Brandenburg concerti, hoping that he'd impress a nobleman and get a new gig. Well, he didn't get it, but we got to enjoy some really fabulous music. Martin Perlman and Boston Baroque play Bach's first Brandenburg concerto.

0: The Brandenburg Concerto No. 1 by Johann Sebastian Bach, the first of a set of a half dozen, each with a slightly different instrumentation. Martin Perlman conducted Boston Baroque. 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
0: She started out playing harp and then writing music for her instrument. She is Katrin Finch, and a number of years ago, she teamed up with John Rutter and Sinfonia Cymru to record her own Celtic Concerto.

The Celtic Concerto by Catherine Finch, who was harpist in that recording with Sinfonia Cymru and conductor John Rutter. It's a minute before 4 o'clock, and this is your classical Minnesota Public Radio. 99.5 KSJN Minneapolis-St. Paul, bringing music to life with member support. Sure hope you enjoy the sound of the rain. It did sound so good when it started in the Twin Cities this morning. It is raining right now, 62 in St. Paul, 61 in Minneapolis. And the forecast calls for near steady temps tonight in the upper 50s with patchy fog, rain showers, a slight chance of evening thunderstorms, and then more rain after midnight. A cloudy tomorrow, drizzle and showers possible with highs in the mid-60s. Partly sunny Sunday, upper 60s for a high.

0: a symphony by a young Claude Debussy, orchestrated by Tony Finow. Ewan Merkel conducted the Lyon National Orchestra. 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Guests will hear Liszt's Piano Concerto No. 2, performed by Simon Turpczewski. Also on the program, Mendelssohn's Reformation Symphony, October 22nd and 23rd. More at minnesotaorchestra.org.
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0: 4:26 on a Friday afternoon at Your Classical NPR. A variety of sky conditions, although it's mostly cloudy with some rain in a number of locations, and cool temperatures in the 50s and 60s. Okay, so we're going to get ahead of ourselves a little bit coming up in just a few minutes from Vivaldi's Four Seasons, the Winter Concerto with Anna-Sophie Mutter and the Trondheim Soloists. But also a decidedly wintry piece is one by Swedish composer Elfrida André. This is the Yuletide Waltz, played by pianist Oscar Ekberg.

0: Violinist Anna-Sophie Mutter, front and center with the Trondheim soloists. She conducted them too. In Winter from the Four Seasons by Antonio Vivaldi. It is said that Jascha Heifetz once proclaimed Grigoras Dinicu the greatest violinist in the world. We'll hear some of his music in just a moment. Your Classical NPR wishes to recognize Karen Larson for her extraordinary generosity to NPR. Her innovation and volunteer leadership will enable us to continue telling the stories of our community in new ways today and for years to come.
1: 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I'm Steve Seal. That's coming up on APM Symphony Cast. 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
0: And that's preceded at noon by From the Top. 1906 was the year that Grigoras Dinicu wrote his best-known piece by far. He was a fabulous Roma violinist and composer, best known for his Hora Staccato. In this recording, we substitute flute for violin.

Pianist Garrick Olsen with Kazimierz Kord and the Warsaw Philharmonic in the Fantasy on Polish Airs by Frédéric Chopin. A minute before 5 o'clock. 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Light rain continues in the Twin Cities. The temperature is 61 degrees, looking for lows tonight in the mid-50s, with cloudy skies, patchy fog, and more rain. With more of the same tomorrow, highs should be in the lower 60s. We are going to Norway. This music is by the best known Norwegian composer of his generation. I say that only because Edvard Grieg is, you know, the father of Norwegian music. And in the next generation, there came Johan Halvorsen. I'm Mindy Rantner. Halvorsen takes us to what might have been his very favorite city, Bergen in Norway. His Rococo Variations on an Old Bergen Melody, coming up this hour.

0: Joanne Folletta getting the very best out of the Buffalo Philharmonic with music from Richard Wagner's opera Das Rheingold. And you can really tell that it was a big production. That was Entry of the Gods into Valhalla. Well, there are some people who regard Mozart as a musical god. We have some of his music coming up in just a moment. Programming is supported by the Twin Cities Catholic Chorale, which is seeking volunteers interested in singing the great masses of Haydn, Mozart, Beethoven, Gounod, and others. More information at catholiccorale.org.
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0: 5:23 on a Friday afternoon. Clouds and rain around the region and temps in the 60s. A little Mozart hits the spot all the time. We have a recording by Sir Neville Mariner and the Academy of St. Martin in the Fields of Mozart's Symphony No. 25.

0: The Symphony No. 25 by Mozart, a perennial favorite. Sir Neville Mariner conducted the Academy of St. Martin in the Fields. Join NPR News' Carrie Miller for Talking Volumes with author Lucy Foley to chat about reinventing Agatha Christie's Miss Marple in Murder at the Grand Alpine Hotel at the O'Shaughnessy Auditorium on September 25th. 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
0: 5:45 on a Friday afternoon. A bit of music by Brazilian classical guitarist Paulo Bellinati. This is called Rosto Colado.

Bergensiana, Rococo variations on an old melody from Bergen from Johan Halvorsen, Carsten Andersen, and the Bergen Symphony. It's a minute before 6 o'clock. I have music in my pocket. 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Light rain continues in the Twin Cities, the temperature holding steady at 61 degrees, mid-50s expected for tonight, with cloudy skies, patchy fog, chances of rain and even thunderstorms. Some more rain tomorrow. Okay, if you are awake before sunrise and just paying attention to what you hear from outdoors, what's the first thing that makes noise as the sun is starting to come up? Well, it's the birds, of course. And they just about go crazy. Another day is coming. I'm Mindy Ratner. Maurice Ravel takes us outdoors with the birds watching the sunrise in part three of Daphnis and Chloe, a ballet for orchestra and wordless chorus. We'll hear some of it coming up. And we get to contemplate the sunrise and plenty more with a piece by French composer Henriette Renier. She called it Contemplation, and it's played by harpist Naoko Yoshino.

0: 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Robert Salter conducted the Guildhall Strings. 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
0: And be sure to tune in tomorrow morning for Saturday Cinema. It's September birthday. Pianist Laura Downs has recorded music by Amy Marcy Cheney Beach, who wrote a piece that she called From Blackbird Hills.

0: It's really fun to do all that wailing there at the end of Daphnis and Chloe. The chorus doesn't have any lyric to sing. It's a wordless chorus, but you could hear there's a lot of energy going on in that danse générale. It has sort of a bacchanalian kind of character. Myung-hwan Chung conducted the Radio France Philharmonic Orchestra and Chorus Part 3 of Maurice Ravel's Daphnis and Chloe. 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
0: 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We have a variety of sky conditions, and temperatures are staying on the low side, ranging from the upper 50s to the mid-60s. Cellist Yo-Yo Ma joins Lauren Mazel and the Berlin Philharmonic Orchestra in this Rondo by Dvorak.

Cellist Yo-Yo Ma with Lauren Mazel and the Berlin Philharmonic with that Rondo by Antonin Dvorak. 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Cloudy skies right now, temperature holding steady at 61 degrees. We can expect clouds tonight, and rain is entirely possible with lows in the mid-50s, cloudy, patchy fog in the morning, some drizzle, highs expected to be in the lower 60s. Jake is next.